0: is what the need you have, reach it to somebody else who has it. Because now you have become a vehicle of a blessing. You become a conduit.
1: Dr. Evans will have more about moving those blessings along to your church family when he returns in just a moment. First, though, I want to tell you about a great conduit of blessing that flows in both directions. It starts when we send you all 6 messages in Tony's current teaching series, Return on Investment, which covers vital biblical principles like surrender, service, and the benefits of investing our lives in the Lord. Along with it, we'll also include the companion study guide,

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1: 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It was hard.

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0: That's Megan Woods, Heaven Down Here on Moody Radio. 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
1: Micah Tyler on Moody Radio. Hi, it's Bill Meyer with a great reminder from Pastor Alistair Begg. He says, when grace begins to refine a heart, when this fruit is produced in the life of a child of God, then we begin to take more than a passing interest in the well-being of others. Here's Pastor Mark Jobe with a Bold Steps Minute.
2: So as I prayed this morning, I felt like I needed to pray for two types of people this morning. There are some of you here that you have never come to the point in your life where you have bowed your knee, raised your head towards heaven, opened up your heart, and said, Jesus Christ, I give my life to you. I want to be a follower of yours. I want to be a Christian that's fully committed and transformed by you. Some of you have never taken that step. Oh, you've grown up around Christianity. You may even have a Bible at home. You may even have a crucifix on your wall. But there's difference between having a crucifix on your wall and the living Jesus in your heart. How many of you know that?
1: Become more of the man or woman God wants you to be at boldstepsminute.org.
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0: That's Cochran and Company on Moody Radio. Hi there, it's Bill Meyer with a Christian artist update for you. Singer Franny Cash has a summer book recommendation for you. It's the book The Pursuit of God by A.W. Tozer. She says it talks all about how the presence of God is something to experience, not just to talk about.
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2: What is revival? 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

0: Tasha Layton on Moody Radio. You know, most of us tend to avoid having difficult conversations, especially when it comes to sensitive issues like disagreeing with a spouse, confronting sin, or even sharing the gospel with someone. 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
3: What is revival? We are living in a time when so many people talk about revival and many churches are praying for revival. The excitement, the expectation, accompanied with a new passion and concern for the salvation of the lost, is visible everywhere I travel. Matthew Henry once wrote, "When God intends great mercies for His people, the first thing He does is to set them a-praying." If this is correct, then it's important that we all understand what is meant by the word revival. It seems that there is a lot of confusion about the concept and how to pursue revival. I have come to the conclusion that revival is a season ordained by God in which the Holy Spirit awakens all believers in the church to evangelize the lost and at the same time awakens the lost to their dire need of Jesus Christ. Could it be that God is awakening your heart to reach out to the lost? I am Frans Okar, Executive Director of Heart Cries of Africa for OneCry.com.
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1: Chandler Moore, God, I'm Just Grateful. 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
6: Hi, I'm Johnny Erickson Tata, and oh, will a physical disability humble you, but an invisible disability will really make you humble. Like, if you have post-traumatic stress disorder, it's hard to say to your friends or family, look, I'm not the same person I was. I don't function like I used to. Having PTSD makes me erratic at times and unstable socially, so I really need your help. Please let me know when I'm off base or being too loud. I really need your support. Man, it's humbling to say that. To humble yourself like that before others. But it is the best path to humility. So if you have a mental disorder, please remember that it is okay to ask for help. You have to ask for it. No matter what your invisible illness, God never intended that you should bear it alone. So please ask for help. It may be humiliating, but it's the path to humility. And remember, Isaiah 29 says that the humble will be filled with fresh joy from the Lord.
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0: That's Sidewalk Prophets on Moody Radio. Hi, it's Bill Meyer with some food for thought from Christian author Karen Amon. She says, when we understand what matters most, we can experience joy no matter what.
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You're listening to Carl and Crew on this Independence Week. We're celebrating dependence on Christ. Oh boy, because that's where real freedom is found. Coming up,

0: How do you impact 100 million people each week with the hope of Christ? Hi, this is Janet Parshall, host of In the Market with Janet Parshall. 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
2: What is revival? We are living in a time when so many people talk about revival and many churches are praying for revival. The excitement, the expectation, accompanied with a new passion and concern for the salvation of the lost, is visible everywhere I travel. Matthew Henry once wrote, "When God intends great mercies for His people, the first thing He does is to set them a-praying." If this is correct, then it's important that we all understand what is meant by the word revival. It seems that there is a lot of confusion about the concept and how to pursue revival. I have come to the conclusion that revival is a season ordained by God in which the Holy Spirit awakens all believers in the church to evangelize the lost and at the same time awakens the lost to their dire need of Jesus Christ. Could it be that God is awakening your heart to reach out to the lost? I am Frans Okar, Executive Director of Heart Cries of Africa for OneCry.com.
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4: 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You hear people say, "Oh, that was our song." 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My answer would be no. I think you ought to avoid those songs. 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Let the past be the past. 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
8: Well, whether you see it on a t-shirt or on a graphic on social media, there are so many of those little pithy statements. They sound very empowering, but are they true? We always want to hold up everything up to the lens of Scripture and say, does this line up? I know the guest joining me right now agrees wholeheartedly. Becky Beresford's joining us, author of She Believed He Could, So She Did, a little bit of a twist on some of the popular sayings. What are some of the sayings that you see that maybe you most take issue with?
9: Yeah, there are a lot, and they're very, like, subtle. So they sound very good, but are they actually in the Bible? And so one of the big ones is, you are enough.
8: Yes.
9: I've gotten a lot of pushback on that when I'm like, but is that actually in Scripture? Another one is, believe in yourself, follow your heart. Mm-hmm. You can do hard things. The future is female. Speak your truth. Just all the different little phrases that sound nice, but they take Jesus out of the equation, which makes it not gospel truth.
8: Yeah. She believed he could, so she did. Trading Culture's Lies for Christ-Centered Empowerment. That's the name of the book. Becky, now you used to believe and even promote some of these statements. Give me a little bit of your own history.
9: Yeah. So this book came from major pain points in my life when basically I was trying to be the savior of my story. My husband and I were going through a very

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6: 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For this is the will of God, that by doing good, you should put to silence the ignorance of foolish people. 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
7: From the oil rig to the pulpit, Carl is in the crew. 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
8: What does it look like to live life beyond the mask, where you're not putting on for other people, you're not putting on for God? True Face Ministries for 30 years has equipped people to discover the joy and peace of living beyond the mask and building trust in God and others. We have Ben Crenshaw with us this morning. He is the Director of Member Engagement for True Face. Give us a little bit of the story behind this mission. It's got a very, this ministry has a very aspirational mission, and everybody would go, well, I want a piece of that.
9: Yeah, no, it is such an aspirational mission. Part of our passion is just helping stuck Christians get unstuck. And how do we do that? How do we usher people out of living in this room of good intentions into the joy and peace of the original good news? That's what True Face is all about.
8: Tell, what gets Christians stuck?
9: Well, I think a lot of times, and this is not everybody, but a lot of Christians, it's this performance treadmill, yeah, right? It's this formula of, I call it the KMDB formula, no more, do better. That's based out of fear and control. That's what I can, you know, Galatians 3:3, after beginning by means of the Spirit, are you now trying to finish by means of the flesh? It's just what we do. We just veer back to trying to do things on our own and control things on our own. That's how we get stuck.
8: Is this personal for you? I mean, I know that every person who's a part of this ministry has their own unique connection to it, but how were you living with a kind of a, as you said, KMDB, no more, do better approach?
9: Oh, is it ever personal to me? Yes. So I don't know if you remember the 2000 movie Gladiator with Russell Crowe.
8: Yes.
9: And Joaquin Phoenix played the emperor, and he would come out with this thumb to the side, trying to decide the fate of the glass.

0: We are messengers a thousand times. Well, I asked you for your favorite 4th of July memories, 4th of July traditions. 6535 says gathering at a friend's house for 4th of July cookout, also watching fireworks at the local park. Getting out the American flag. I know some people will just fly the American flag kind of over the holidays and then put it away. Yeah. So there's some ceremony there. Mm-hmm. Fireworks at Mount Rushmore. That sounds amazing.
1: Fireworks at Mount Rushmore. They actually stopped this for a while.
0: That's what they said. They ended it over 10 years ago, but they may be back now.
1: Yes, they are doing it again this year for America's 250th.
0: Really?
1: Yeah. Okay. And my father-in-law was telling me about this. They went when my wife was a kid and they had like the entire parking lot was full up on the top where you can go to see it.
0: Really?
1: And so people were walking miles up this hill just to go see the fireworks over Mount Rushmore.
0: Wow.
1: Yeah, it's a cool thing.
0: Man. You are probably making those preparations already, right? For your 4th of July, whether you're starting to get that grill fired up. We celebrate freedom, but freedom in Christ requires dependence, not independence. Special guest Dean Vandermay coming up.
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7: If you were to ask any person, you could go outside wherever you are in the world right now and ask somebody, would you rather be free or not free? Every person is going to give you the answer, I want to be free, in that I don't want to be bound to anyone or anything. I don't want to be beholden to anyone or anything. I certainly don't want to be confined into any place. So a lot of times, usually people hold up freedom as a contrast to what it's not.
8: Very much so.
7: Right?
8: Absolutely. And
7: so,
8: you're right. I don't think you'd find a person to say, nah, I think I'd rather be bound up than be free.
7: But most people walk around far less free than they might imagine. Dean Vandermay joining us right now. Would you agree? I mean, most people are not free.
9: Most are. And if you ask anyone, how are you doing? What do they say?
7: Fine.
9: I'm fine.
7: Fine.
9: Maybe not. So, yeah, the answers we say is we're fine. And the fact is, most of us are not. And we don't even know why not. And that's because we don't know the truth that sets us free. So, yeah, truth matters. It matters a lot.
7: Dean Vandermay with us. He's the executive director of Set Free. He is renowned worldwide for his expertise in helping individuals through the process of finding freedom. Talk a little bit more about this ministry, because this is unique. You walk a 1,000-plus people a year through this freedom process. Tell me a little bit about it.
9: Yeah, so Set Free started 30 years ago, and it started with a Vietnam vet who was suicidal. And he had 30 years of post-traumatic stress, and he was bound by the past, bound by the things that had happened to him and the things he had done. And he wasn't free because he was filled with shame and guilt from the enemy and even from his own conscience. And we just led him through the process about confessing and repenting. If we confess our sins, God is faithful and just to forgive us our sins and cleanse us from all unrighteousness. And James 5:16, it says, if we confess our sins to another, we get healed. And so what happens is, that's a true statement. And God is saying, just bring me your stuff. Bring me the sin that you have, that you're holding or that has been done to you, and I will take it because it's already bought and paid for. Jesus has paid the price. Mm-hmm. So the simplicity of it, we do this all over the world now. Pakistan, Ethiopia, Uganda. We're right now in Nigeria helping 500,000 Nigerian pastors and their members. So we got a lot going on, and it's amazing what God is doing. So it's actually invigorating to see what God is doing.
7: How do you get into this kind of work ministry? Give me a little bit of your own story.

0: with the mask off than it is with the mask on, and to walk into high trust, authentic community with others. And then that's when you really realize that they are connected. The great command, love God and love your neighbor as yourself. It was this interconnected thing. Part of loving God is loving other people. Part of trusting God is learning to trust broken, imperfect people. This is why Paul, so many prayers for unity, so much talk was about our relationships with each other. It's messy, yes. And sometimes it's easier for me to just go up to the mountaintop and just connect with God and not worry about the broken, messy, imperfect people. That's just not God's design for us. And ultimately, it's not the life that he's called us to live.
1: You know, we desire this. We desire to live in peace with God and to live in real honest community with other people. But for so many people, even people who show up every week for small groups, there's something that keeps them from it. How have you seen, maybe it was a small group or an individual as you've been, I know you have different resources available, you have small group experience. How have you seen a person or a small group get real victory here?
0: Yeah, a lot of times what we say is somebody's got to be first on the beach, is somebody's got to step into vulnerability first. Mm-hmm. If I wear a mask, you can really only love my mask, right? Because we can only be loved to the degree that we're known. And if I won't give you all of me, how can you love all of me? Yet love is the thing that we desire, right? That's in God created us to be loving people who walk in high trust, authentic community with one another. So who's going to do it first, right? Who's going to take the mask off, lead with vulnerability, and we're going to have that type of relationship? Well, somebody's got to be first on the beach, right?
1: Yes.
0: And so we begin to take risks, so to speak. We begin to show up and say, you know what? I am going to lead with vulnerability. I'm not going to give the guarded, church answers. I'm not going to try to keep it in my head and not into my heart when it comes to this relationship, this friendship, this group. I'm going to be first on the beach, and we see what happens. Now, sometimes you see people getting uncomfortable, right? They're not ready to go there. And sometimes you see the relief on people's faces. It's like, oh, we're going to be real. Oh, I'm so grateful. Let's do it. Let's go there. And that's when things begin to change.
1: Yeah. Ben Crenshaw, our guest this morning, Director of Member Engagement for True Face Ministries. 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
9: It all comes down to what we've got our eyes fixed on. 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
1: Well, if you've ever been through a storm that knocked out power, there's nothing more exciting when that first flicker of power comes back.
9: Oh my goodness,
1: Super Die, Northwest Indiana, got hammered by storms.
10: We did. Northwest Indiana, I know it's been in the news, the Maryville area, the Hobart area, absolutely. They're still kind of getting out of it.
1: Are there still people without power?
10: There are still people without power, believe it or not. There are. I know it's really devastating for many.
1: And you know, you think about the importance of light, and so often you don't fully appreciate something until you don't have access to it. You know, as soon as that power goes out, all of a sudden you go, oh, wow, like I'd like to be able to have my refrigerator working.
9: I didn't realize how many things in my house needed power.
10: Sump pumps, you know, those are huge.
9: AC.
1: You get that, the rain, AC. The AC, you know, and so much, there's different metaphors that are used throughout scripture. And one of them is light and dark and the contrast between the two. And you think about using a flashlight to find something in the dark, or when that light comes on after you've been in the dark for a couple days, you relying on maybe a candle or a match or something else to light your path. You know, I've been meditating on this one scripture verse over the last couple weeks. It just keeps coming back to me. And it's in 2 Corinthians 4, verse 6. And it talks about the light of the gospel, God shining the light of the gospel into our hearts. Pull that up for me, Jonathan. I lost it in front of me, but if you could pull up 2 Corinthians 4, verse 6 for me so I can quote it word for word for you. But you know, the truth is, until God shines the light of the gospel into our hearts, we are unable to see the truth. Mm-hmm. That the God of this world, Satan, has blinded the minds of unbelievers, unable to see the light of the gospel until God shines the light into our hearts. Read that for me, Jonathan, verse 6.
9: Yeah. For God, who said, "Let light shine out of the darkness," has shone in our hearts to give the light of the knowledge of the glory of God in the face of Jesus Christ.
1: So in the same way that God said, "Let there be light in the darkness," that takes us back to Genesis 1, Genesis 1, 3. And God said, "Let there be light," and there was light, and God saw that the light was good. Prior to God saying, "Let there be light," the earth was without form. It was void. Darkness was over the face of the deep. And I don't think it's a stretch to say that our heart is very similar, right?
9: Oh, 100%.
1: That until God shines the light of the gospel into our heart and allows us to see him for who he is, our heart is dark. Yeah. Our heart is chaotic. Our heart lacks order and
9: it's
1: direction.
9: Empty. Void.
1: It's empty. And so I just want to encourage you with this verse as you think about the people that you love and maybe people that you've been tempted to get frustrated with because it seems like they just continue to choose the wrong path. They are maybe rebelling against God. You've told them the truth. They've heard the truth, but yet it doesn't seem to click. If it is true that the God of this world, Satan, has blinded the minds of unbelievers, they are unable to see the light of who God is until God shines the light of the gospel into their hearts. Let that guide how you pray today. And instead of that frustration, First, be thankful that God shined the light of the gospel into your heart, and then pray that he does that for the person that you love.

0: Before you step into this day, you need to know who you are. I'm Shauna Beyer with you here at Moody Radio. When the kids were little, I wore overalls a lot. They were my mom uniform. But it helped me to show up as who I was in the midst of the chaos. Just like uniforms identify a police officer or a nurse, Christians have a uniform too. It's the armor of God. We've got the belt of truth. What God says is true. Got the breastplate of righteousness, the truth applied to our circumstances. Shoes of peace, internal stability, even in the storm. Shield of faith, activating what you believe. The helmet of salvation, knowing our eternal security and identity in Christ. The sword of the Spirit, God's word, alive in us. And prayer, it's your lifeline to His power and victory. So don't step into your day unarmed. Put on your armor. Walk in your identity as God's child. And let His love shine through you all day today.
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0: God will not break His promises. Not like I did with my daughter. I'm Shauna Beyer with you here at Moody Radio. And when the kids were little, we went to Knott's Berry Farm. The older kids convinced the youngest to go on this ride that she did not want to go on. It was this roller coaster and it had these horses side by side. I was right next to her. I was like, listen, just keep your eyes on me, baby. Just hold my hand. I'm going to be right here the whole time. But about 30 feet in, the tracks split. They ripped our hands apart. She cried out, Mom, no. I'm telling you, it was an epic mom fail. She trusted me. And I failed. And maybe someone that you've trusted has let you down too, and it made your heart pull back. And sometimes we put the fear we've experienced from others on God. We assume He's going to let go too. But God keeps His promises every time. Isaiah 41:13 says, I am the Lord your God who takes hold of your right hand and says, do not fear. I will help you. I let go of my daughter's hand, but God never lets go of yours. He never fails.
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6: The Bible is clear that the Holy Spirit is working with our spirit and confirming things. And I recognize that our emotions and our feelings can be misleading and sometimes they're unreliable. I get it. But if my mind is bathed in the precepts of the Bible, I'm going to have the confirmation that will give me rest in my spirit that this is the right decision.

0: that we live in. And so it's definitely challenging for her and I, but, you know, through some research and, you know, the Moody Radio and all the things you guys do has just really opened some eyes and hearing things.
1: So it sounds like the change that's happened, you know, other than the addiction, and that's, I'm not spiking that, but yeah. The thing that you really are experiencing now is what does it mean to be committed to your wife and that relationship, even if it gets hard and it gets messy and, you know, you just want to walk away? What does it mean to be a man who stays in there, who perseveres, right?
0: Yes.
1: And God is the one who's given you that vision to do that, right?
0: Yes. Yeah. It takes a lot of patience, understanding, wisdom. I think wisdom and understanding are probably the most things that have come to my life through addiction, through any addiction, you know, I mean, not just through drugs, but you know, women and things like that. It's not easy, but with God's grace and mercy, with understanding, I think, like I said, praying for wisdom and understanding is probably the key.
1: Yeah. I'm glad you called, Matthew. Somebody needed to hear that today. 877-548-3675. I've got a story of a man who hated people, who just loathed them for good reason. And God did something inside of his heart that changed, that turned him 180 degrees around and moved him toward them. I want you to hear that. But here's Anthony in Illinois. Anthony, why'd you call today?
2: Oh, I call to say that God is really changing, working on me. Went through a divorce. It's been 7 years. Was not a pretty divorce, and I was pretty angry and bitter. And also having addiction.
1: Yeah. Okay, Anthony, let me jump in here because I'm hearing a little. I'm not hearing all of your sentences there, the cell coverage or whatever, but I caught the words. It wasn't a pretty divorce, and I'll tell you this: I've never seen one. I've never seen a smooth divorce that was pretty. It's like no, this rips. No matter what happens, it rips your heart out. And so go on from there. The change that you've seen, tell me about it.
2: My ex had any contact with either of them, all of them. And like you said, it just rips your heart out. The saying that time heals all wounds doesn't really...
1: Okay, I'm catching like every fourth word there. And the folks that are listening at home, I want to hear your heart, Anthony. So I'm going to put you on hold. But the note that I see under this heart ripping out experience, he said, the anger and the bitterness, I don't have the same level of that. And maybe God has taken most of that away. And I think he might have children as well. So let me put you on hold. Anne is on the line. Anne, we're talking about change. Have you seen change that God has done in your life?
3: Yes, I have. I have let go of that unforgiving spirit that I had toward my son. Even though I love him, care about him, there's nothing I wouldn't do for him. But I would still be angry because I would not get a card from Mother's Day or the Christmas or things because I have always sent him all kinds of gifts. But a situation came up a couple of weeks ago, and he needed some money. He called me. I was on my way to my post. And went to Walgreens. They sent a link where I sent the money. And after he got the item, he said, Mom, I don't know what I would do without you. And when he said that, it took all the pain away, all that unforgiving spirit I had all these years, I just let it go. I felt so touched, just like I feel touched now. He said, Mom, what would I do without you? I said, well, that's what mommies do.
1: Absolutely. And so And of course,

0: 800-525-7000. This is Faith and Finance Live on Moody Radio. I'm Rob West, and we'll be right back. Stay with us.
1: You are listening to Moody Radio. Good afternoon. It's John Hemmer. So my sister would have been 55 today, and I lost her back in 2009. She was my only sibling, and she was my big sister. We were extremely close. And if you've ever lost somebody like that, you know, you can relate to the fact of it never goes away. I mean, I think about her every day, right? And never goes away. It gets different. I'm using finger quotes right now. It gets different, but it doesn't really get easier, you know? But God is always faithful, and he shows us in little and big moments how faithful he is as we kind of walk through that with him. But I was thinking about this. I can remember some of the conversations we'd have like 30 years ago. And that right there, we always have to remember to talk to everybody in our lives with kindness, because some of those words stick 30 years later.
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0: Great to have you with us today on Faith and Finance Live. I'm Rob West. You know, each day we talk here on this program about the fact that God owns everything. That's right. Everything belongs to him. You and I, we belong to him. And yes, our money, well, it's really God's money, belongs to him. And he entrusted it to us to our care, and we use it for his glory. We use it according to biblical wisdom. Each day on this program, we want to help you understand what it looks like to hold it loosely and give it generously and invest it in a way that promotes the common good and leads to human flourishing and use it to bless and love others. And yes, to enjoy along the way. There's nothing wrong with that. It's a good gift from a good God who's the author of joy and delight and community and a wonderful meal and all the things that we use money to enjoy. We want to do it, though, aligned with our values as Christ followers. And that's what we want to do each day on this program. Encourage you in that. Help you understand that, listen, we've all made mistakes in the past with financial decisions. The key is, how are we faithful moving forward with what passes through our hands each day? So if you have a question today, something you're wrestling with in your financial life, call right now. We'd love to hear from you. 800-525-7000. Again, that's 800-525-7000. Let's dive in. Dan is driving through Minnesota as we speak, and he's got a question. Go ahead, sir.
7: Yeah, so my name is Dan. I opened up a Merrill Edge account to play with the stock market here a little bit. I opened the account about a year ago with $5,000, and I've grown it to $6,000. But a friend of mine keeps telling me that I should get an advisor and pay them, like, I think it's 1.25%. to

0: wanted to go. You have a whole section on the angelic realm, and then you talk about evil angels as well, and these are the fallen ones. I also want to go to the transcendence of this conversation, Derek, and why it is important for the church to be ready, to not find ourselves flat-footed like we did when, say, Darwinism, as you write about in the book, comes forward, and we weren't prepared to give a reason for the hope that resides within us. This time, we can't get caught flat-footed because the whole culture is talking about it, and it is not the age of disclosure, it's the age of deception. More with Derek Warfel right after this.
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8: This is Houston. Say again, 7.
9: So we have a bogey at 10 o'clock high.
8: Is that the booster or is that an actual sighting? Say again, 7.
9: So we have several, looks like the three up there, actual sighting. It looks like hundreds of little particles going by the left out about 3 to 4 miles.
8: Understand you have many small particles going by on the left. At what distance?
9: Looks like a vehicle.
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9: They're past now. They're going to pull over.
10: The booster on my side is a brilliant body of the sun, but just a black background, and with billions of particles around it.
0: Aliens. Conversation we're having with Derek Warfel, who's an award-winning filmmaker and has written an absolutely fascinating, unapologetically biblically based Christian worldview perspective on UFOs and God, revealing deception and truth behind the supernatural invisible war. I want to get to the angels and aliens aspect and how the one might be the other here.

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2: 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If we miss by an inch, we've missed by a mile. 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